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The 8 a.m. news headlines from Radio Jordan. The Arab League condemns Israel's continued attacks on Gaza and the occupied West Bank, as well as Houthi assaults on Saudi Arabia and Yemen. Saudi Arabia, Turkey, and Pakistan pledge mutual defense as Middle East turmoil escalates. Iraq and Saudi Arabia discuss coordination over regional security developments. Yemen's Houthis launch fresh attacks on the city of Ma'rib, killing 2 people and wounding 14 more. The United Nations says 82% of Gaza's structures have been damaged since October 2023. Lebanon and Israel agree a short list of countries that could send troops to verify the disarmament of a Hezbollah group. Russian strikes kill 3 people in the region surrounding the Ukrainian capital. The United Nations says Ebola cases in Eastern Democratic Republic of Congo have surpassed 4,000, with 1,850 deaths. The Orthodox Church marks the National Pilgrimage Day to the Mar Elias archaeological site in Ajloun Governorate. And the moderate summer conditions continue to prevail in the highlands and the plains, while it'll be hot in Aqaba and the Jordan Valley.

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9 a.m. is the time here at Radio Jordan. The Arab League condemned the Houthi attacks targeting Najran in Saudi Arabia, which resulted in injuries to several civilians, as well as the group's assaults on Yemen's government forces, which left several people dead. Secretary General Nabil Fahmy said that the Houthi attacks represent a highly

0: dangerous course that threatens regional security and stability and undermines prospects for de-escalation and a political settlement. Yemen's Houthis yesterday launched ballistic missiles and drones at displacement camps and residential neighborhoods in the city of Ma'rib, killing 2 people and wounding 14. Yemen's army said today it had responded against Houthi forces on several fronts along the lines of contact. The Houthis said yesterday that they had targeted Saudi-backed forces, depots, vehicles, and military equipment at Yemen's Sahn al-Jin camp in Ma'rib with missiles and drones. Iraqi Prime Minister Ali al-Zaidi held a meeting with Saudi General Intelligence Chief Khalid al-Hamidan to discuss coordination over regional security developments. Al-Zaidi said Iraq would not allow its territory to be used to launch attacks on activities targeting any other country. He reiterated the Baghdad's commitment to protecting its sovereignty and preventing regional escalation. The United Nations has said that the number of structures assessed by as destroyed in Gaza has increased by 9% since October 2025 ceasefire, while 28% of structures have been damaged since October 2023. Speaking at a press conference yesterday, UN Deputy Spokesperson Farhan Haq said more than 200,000 structures have sustained damage, with two-thirds of them assessed as destroyed. Some of Gaza's 2.1 million people remain displaced in poor conditions, while Israeli restrictions also limit deliveries of durable shelter materials. Lebanon said Israel had agreed a short list of countries that could send the troops to verify the disarmament of Hezbollah group under a U.S. brokered agreement. A Lebanese official said yesterday that the United States is due to pick countries from the list. The official said Beirut had rejected an earlier proposal for private security companies to play the role of third-party verifier of Hezbollah's disarmament. A U.S. official said yesterday that progress in talks between Iran and Oman could soon lead to the reopening of the Strait of Hormuz. The official said Washington expects the two countries to reach an agreement soon, allowing normal oil traffic to resume. And moderate summer conditions continue to prevail in the highlands and the plains, while hot weather persists in the port city of Aqaba and the Jordan Valley. Temperatures register a high of 34 degrees Celsius in Amman and 42 degrees in Aqaba and the Jordan Valley. And that is the end of the news at about 4 minutes past the hour.
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0: Many come and go. 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
1: Radio Jordan, this station. You grew

The 10 a.m. news headlines from Radio Jordan. The Arab League condemns Israel's continued attacks on Gaza and the occupied West Bank, as well as Houthi assaults on Saudi Arabia and Yemen. Saudi Arabia, Turkey, and Pakistan pledge mutual defense as Middle East turmoil escalates. Iraq and Saudi Arabia discuss coordination of regional security developments. Yemen's Houthis launch fresh attacks on the city of Ma'rib, killing 2 people and wounding 14 more. The United Nations says 82% of Gaza's structure

0: Birds have been damaged since October 2023. Lebanon and Israel agree a short list of countries that could send troops to verify the disarmament of Hezbollah group. Russian strikes kill three people in the region surrounding the Ukrainian capital. The United Nations says Ebola cases in Eastern Democratic Republic of Congo have surpassed 4,000 with 1,850 deaths. Jordan wins 50 medals at the 10th edition of Al Hassan International Open Taekwondo Championship. The Orthodox Church marks the National Pilgrimage Day to the Mar Elias Archaeological Site in Ajloun Governorate. And moderate summer conditions continue to prevail in the highlands and the plains, while it will be hot in Aqaba and the Jordan Valley.
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0: 11 a.m. is the time here at Radio Jordan. The Arab League yesterday condemned Israel's repeated use of force to expand its control and change realities on the ground, including its attacks on civilians and civilian infrastructure in Gaza and the occupied West Bank. Secretary General Nabil Fahmy also condemned Israel's repeated assaults on Lebanon and Syria, saying they violate the sovereignty and territorial integrity of both countries. Yemen's Houthis launched ballistic missiles and drones at displacement camps and residential neighborhoods in the city of Ma'rib yesterday, killing 2 people and wounding 14. Yemen's army said today it had responded against Houthi forces on several fronts along the lines of contact. The Houthis said yesterday that they had targeted Saudi-backed forces, depots, vehicles, and military equipment at Yemen's Sahn al-Jin camp in Ma'rib with missiles and drones. Lebanon said Israel have agreed a short list of countries that could send troops to verify the disarmament of Hezbollah group under a U.S. brokered agreement. A Lebanese official said yesterday that the United States is due to pick countries from the list. The official said Beirut had rejected an earlier proposal for private security companies to play the role of third-party verifier of Hezbollah's disarmament. Russian strikes killed 3 people today and wounded 3 others in the region surrounding the Ukrainian capital of Kyiv. Ukrainian officials said Russian strikes were recorded at 3 locations in the Boryspil district near the capital. The Russian embassy in Berlin yesterday dismissed a suspected drone attack at a major General Ill freight hub this week as fabricated provocation, saying it was another example of accusations against Russia without evidence. The embassy expressed its concern about what it called a new wave of anti-Russian hysteria in Germany. German federal prosecutors launched a probe this week into what they described as a serious attack that could have impacted foreign and domestic security. According to prosecutors, the drone was equipped with explosives and a detonator. In Radio Jordan news, the Orthodox Church marked yesterday the National Pilgrimage Day to the Mar Elias archaeological site in Ajloun Governorate with a liturgy led by Bishop Christoforios Atallah, Greek Orthodox Archbishop of Jordan, on the occasion of the feast of Prophet Elijah the Tishbite. Bishop Atallah highlighted the spiritual significance of Mar Elias as one of Jordan's religious and archaeological sites historically associated with monastic life and worship. And moderate summer conditions continue to prevail in the highlands and the plains, while hot weather persists in the port city of Aqaba and the Jordan Valley. Temperatures register a high of 34 degrees Celsius in Amman and 42 degrees in Aqaba and the Jordan Valley. And that is the end of the news at nearly 4 minutes past the hour.
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0: 12 noon is the time here at Radio Jordan. Yemen's Houthis launch fresh attacks on the Yemeni city of Ma'rib, killing 2 people and wounding 14 more. The United Nations says 82% of Gaza's structures have been damaged since October 2023. Lebanon and Israel agree a short list of countries that could send troops to verify the disarmament of Hezbollah group. And Iranian media report that Iran and Oman have finalized the general framework of an agreement over the Strait of Hormuz. Those were the main points, and now the news in detail. The Arab League condemned the Houthi attacks targeting Najran in Saudi Arabia, which resulted in injuries to several civilians, as well as the group's assaults on Yemen's government forces, which left several people dead. Secretary General Nabil Fahmy said yesterday that the Houthi attacks represent a highly dangerous course that threatens religious security and stability. He expressed the Arab League's full solidarity with Saudi Arabia in confronting any attack targeting its security and sovereignty, while stressing the need to halt the Houthi attacks and the ongoing escalation in Yemen. Yemen's Houthis yesterday launched ballistic missiles and drones at displacement camps and residential neighborhoods in the Yemeni city of Ma'rib, killing 2 people and wounding 14. Earlier yesterday, the Houthis said they targeted Saudi-backed forces, depots, vehicles and military equipment at Yemen's Sahn al-Jun camp in Ma'rib with missiles and drones. The attacks came a day after at least 30 Yemeni government troops were killed in strikes on military camps in Ma'rib and Hadramaut provinces in one of the deadliest escalations in months. A senior Saudi official said on Thursday that Riyadh expected imminent coordinated attacks from Yemen's Houthis as well as Iraqi militia under the supervision of Iran's Islamic Revolutionary Guard Corps. In a related news yesterday, Iraqi Prime Minister Ali al-Zaidi held a meeting with Saudi General Intelligence Chief Khalid al-Hamidan to discuss coordination over regional security developments. Zaidi said Iraq would not allow its territory to be used to launch attacks or activities targeting any other country. Last month, Saudi Arabia carried out strikes in Iraq with U.S. Central Command that it said targeted Iran-aligned Iraqi armed groups responsible for attacks on Saudi oil facilities. The United Nations has said that the number of structures assessed as destroyed in Gaza has increased by 9% since October 2025 ceasefire, while 82% of the structures have been damaged since October 2023. Speaking at a press conference yesterday, UN Deputy Spokesperson Farhan Haq said more than 20,000 structures have sustained damage, with two-thirds of them assessed as destroyed. Most of Gaza's 2.1 million people remain displaced in poor conditions, while Israeli restrictions limit deliveries of durable shelter materials.
1: Most of Gaza's 2.1 million people remain displaced in poor conditions, and so far, our humanitarian partners have mostly been allowed to bring in tents that do not last long. What we need is to be able to bring in the sort of equipment that is needed for durable housing. The UN Satellite Center estimates that the number of destroyed structures across Gaza has increased by 9% since the declaration of a ceasefire in October 2025. 82% of the structures in Gaza are damaged. Two-thirds of them are assessed to have been destroyed. So even in this period of what our Secretary General refers to as lesser fire, there continues to be damage and partial destruction of buildings.
0: Lebanon and Israel have agreed a short list of countries that could send the troops to verify the displacement of Hezbollah group under a U.S. brokered agreement. A Lebanese official said yesterday that the United States is due to pick countries from the list. The official said Beirut had rejected an earlier proposal for private security companies to play the role of third-party verifier of Hezbollah's disarmament. The list was produced during meetings between Lebanon and Israel at the U.S. Embassy in Rome this week in the latest round of talks on how to implement a June 26 deal that links Israel's progressive withdrawal of troops from Lebanon to the disarmament of Hezbollah. Hezbollah is not a party to the Lebanese-Israeli agreement and has refused to give up its arsenal. Iranian media reported that Iran and Oman have finalized the general framework of an agreement over the Strait of Hormuz. A spokesman for the Iranian Parliament's National Security and Foreign Policy Committee said yesterday that Tehran and Muscat are nearing a deal for managing shipping through the maritime checkpoint, with the final text and details to be announced soon. Earlier yesterday, a U.S. official said that progress on talks between Iran and Oman could soon lead to the reopening of the Strait of Hormuz. The official said that the United States will lift the blockade of Iranian ports once the deal is announced in order to restore commercial shipping without impediments. Russian strikes killed three people today and wounded three others in the region surrounding the Ukrainian capital of Kyiv. Ukrainian officials said Russian strikes were recorded at three locations in the Boryspil district near the capital. UN Deputy Spokesperson Farhan al-Haq said yesterday that Ebola cases in Eastern Democratic Republic of Congo have surpassed 4,000, with 1,850 deaths recorded. Haq said that more than 300 children have died since the Ebola outbreak began. He pointed out that the World Health Organization's vaccine advised

0: is a group recommended a clinical trial in Congo of Ervebo, the only licensed vaccine against Ebola.
1: Children and women continue to bear a disproportionate share of the Ebola outbreak in the Democratic Republic of the Congo, eastern province of Ituri. The outbreak is unfolding in a province where nearly

0: for the Ervebo vaccine, the only licensed vaccine against Ebola.
1: In Radio Jordan's local news, the Orthodox Church marked yesterday the National Pilgrimage Day of the Mar Elias Archaeological Site in Ajloun Governorate with a liturgy led by Bishop Christophorus Atallah, Greek Orthodox Archbishop of Jordan, on the occasion of the feast of Prophet Elijah the Tishbite. Bishop Atallah highlighted the spiritual significance of Mar Elias as one of Jordan's religious and archaeological sites historically associated with monastic life and worship. He prayed for the protection of Jordan under the leadership of His Majesty King Abdullah II and for the kingdom's continued security and stability. The event was attended by a number of priests as well as worshippers and visitors from various parts of the kingdom. And to end this hour's news bulletin, here are the main points once again. Yemen's Houthis launch fresh attacks on the Yemeni city of Ma'rib, killing 2 people and wounding 14 more. The United Nations says 82% of Gaza's structures have been damaged since October 2023. Lebanon and Israel agree a short list of countries that could send troops to verify the disarmament of Hezbollah group. And Iranian media report that Iran and Oman have finalized their general framework of an agreement over the Strait of Hormuz. And finally, here's a look at the weather forecast. Moderate summer conditions continue to prevail in the highlands and the plains, while hot weather persists in the port city of Aqaba and the Jordan Valley. Winds will be northwesterly moderate, picking up at times. Temperatures register a high of 34 degrees Celsius in Amman and 42 degrees in Aqaba and the Jordan Valley. And that is the end of the news at 11 minutes past the hour.

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0: 2 PM news headlines. This is Radio Jordan in Amman. Israel's public broadcaster says the United States is putting pressure on Israel to agree to a 2-week ceasefire in Gaza. Medical sources in Gaza say 3 Palestinians have been injured by Israeli fire in Khan Yunis. Lebanese President Joseph Aoun says the 7th round of Lebanese-Israeli talks in Rome have made positive progress on the issues of the border and detainees. Iran says a general framework of understanding has been reached with Oman, pending final approval from a high level. And 10 people, including 8 government forces and 2 civilians, have been killed in Houthi attacks in Yemen's Ma'rib province.
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0: 3 PM news summary. This is Radio Jordan in Amman. I am Raad Lebtoj. Hello and welcome. Israel's public broadcaster says the United States is putting pressure on Israeli government to agree to a 2-week ceasefire in Gaza. The proposed truce is intended to pave the way for talks on the broad outlines of a plan to disarm Palestinian group Hamas. Israeli security cabinet ministers reportedly rejected the proposal during a meeting of the security cabinet last night, saying there was still room for continued military operations. The development comes as divisions emerge within the Israeli government over US President Donald Trump's plan for Gaza. The US plan calls for a gradual Israeli withdrawal from Gaza, conditional on progress towards disarming Hamas. Lebanese President Joseph Aoun says the 7th round of Lebanese-Israeli talks in Rome has made positive progress on the issues of Bura and detainees. Speaking during a cabinet meeting in Beirut, Aoun hoped the results would soon translate into practical steps. Aoun added that the U.S. mediated talks covered a ceasefire, the demolition and clearing of homes, border issues, the return of detainees and the designation of pilot areas. 10 people, including 8 government forces and 2 civilians, have been killed in Houthi attacks in Yemen's Ma'rib province. The attacks involved missile and drones targeting military positions, residential areas and camps for displaced people. The incident came a day after 58 government forces were killed in what has been described as the most serious escalation in Yemen in years. Back here at home, the Ministry of Education says the results of the 2026 TOGHE certificate examination will be announced on Monday, the 10th of August. The ministry says the results will be available from 4 PM on its website, toghe.jo, adding that a news conference will be held at 5 PM. Finally, moderate weather conditions are expected across the highlands and the hilly areas tonight, while it will be relatively hot in the Jordan Valley and Aqaba. Lows at 21 degrees Celsius in Amman, 28 in Aqaba and much of the Jordan Valley. Thank you so much for your time.
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4 p.m. news headlines. This is Radio Jordan in Amman. Hello and welcome. Israel's public broadcaster says the United States is putting pressure on the Israeli government to agree to a 2-week ceasefire in Gaza. Medical sources in Gaza say that 3 Palestinians have been injured by Israeli fire in Khan Yunis. Lebanese President Joseph Aoun says the 7th round of Lebanese-Israeli talks in Rome have made positive progress on border issues and detainees. Iran says a general framework of understanding has been reached with Oman, pending final approval from a high level. And 10 people, including 8 government forces and 2 civilians, have been killed in Houthi attacks in Yemen's Ma'rib province.

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5 p.m. news summary. This is Radio Jordan in Amman. Hello and welcome. Israel's public broadcaster says the United States is putting pressure on the Israeli government to agree to a 2-week ceasefire in Gaza. The proposed truce is intended to pave the way for talks on the broad outlines of a plan to disarm Hamas. Israeli Security Cabinet ministers reportedly rejected the proposal during a meeting of the Security Cabinet last night, saying there was still room for continued military operations. The development comes as divisions emerge within the Israeli government over U.S. President Donald Trump's plan for Gaza. The U.S. plan calls for a gradual Israeli withdrawal from Gaza, conditional on progress towards disarming Hamas. Lebanese President Joseph Hon says the seventh round of Lebanese-Israeli talks in Rome has made positive progress on the issues of the border and detainees. Speaking during a cabinet meeting in Beirut, Hon hoped the results would soon translate into practical steps. The president added that the U.S.-mediated talks covered a ceasefire, the demolition and clearing of homes, border issues and the return of detainees. 10 people, including 8 government forces and 2 civilians, have been killed in Houthi attacks in Yemen's Ma'rib province. The attacks involved missiles and drones targeting military positions, residential areas and camps for displaced people. The incident came a day after about 58 government forces were killed in what has been described as the most serious escalation in Yemen in years. Back here at home, the Ministry of Education says the results of the 2026 Tawjihi certificate examination will be announced on Monday, the 10th of August. The ministry said the results would be available from 4 p.m. on its website, tawjihi.jo, adding that a news conference will be held at 5 p.m. Finally, moderate weather conditions are expected across the highlands and the hilly areas tonight, relatively hot elsewhere in the country. Lows at 21 degrees Celsius in Amman, 28 in Aqaba and the Jordan Valley. Thank you so much for your time.

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1: in Amman, 99.7 in Aqaba, 90.9 in the north, 96.1 in the Dead Sea and the Jordan Valley, and worldwide, jrtv.gov.co
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6 PM, this is Radio Jordan in Amman. Jordan condemns an Iranian attack on an Emirati tanker while it was passing through the Strait of Hormuz. Iran says a general framework of understanding has been reached with Oman, pending final approval from a high level. And 10 people, including 8 government forces and 2 civilians, have been killed in Houthi attacks in Yemen's Ma'arib province. To the details, my name is Radl Abdoush. Good evening and welcome. Jordan has condemned an Iranian attack on an Emirati tanker operated by ADNOC while it was passing through the Strait of Hormuz. The foreign ministry, in a statement, described the attack as a flagrant violation of international law.

law and a threat to the security and safety of maritime navigation. The ministry said Jordan fully supports the United Arab Emirates and stands by it in any steps it takes to protect its security, stability and national assets. Iran says a general framework of understanding has been reached with Oman, pending final approval from a high level. Meanwhile, a U.S. official says Washington expects Iran and Oman to reach an agreement soon that could reopen the Strait of Hormuz and allow normal commercial shipping to resume. The official added that once an agreement is announced restoring commercial shipping without impediments, the United States will lift its blockade of Iranian ports. This came as United States Central Command announced it has redirected 51 merchant ships, disabled two, and boarded another two since resuming its naval blockade against Iran on the 14th of July. Israel's public broadcaster says the United States is putting pressure on Israel to agree to a two-week ceasefire in Gaza. The proposed truce is intended to pave the way for talks on the broad outlines of a plan to disarm Hamas. Israeli Security Cabinet ministers reportedly rejected the proposal during a meeting of the Security Cabinet last night, saying there was still room for continued military operations. The development comes as divisions emerge within the Israeli government over U.S. President Donald Trump's plan for Gaza. The U.S. plan calls for a gradual Israeli withdrawal from Gaza, conditional on progress towards disarming Hamas. Medical sources in Gaza say three Palestinians have been injured by Israeli forces in Khan Yunis in southern Gaza as the Israeli military continue shelling areas in the central parts of the strip. And in the occupied West Bank, Israeli forces set up a military checkpoint west of Ramallah, checking for what they say terror cells. Israeli forces also stormed the town of Yabad, southwest of Jenin, in the early hours today morning. Lebanese President Joseph Aoun says the seventh round of Lebanese-Israeli talks in Rome has made positive progress on the issues of the border and the prisoners. Speaking during a cabinet meeting in Beirut, Aoun hoped the results would soon translate into practical steps. He added that the U.S.-mediated talks covered a ceasefire, the demolition of homes, border issues, the return of detainees, and the designation of pilot areas. 10 people, including 8 government forces and 2 civilians, have been killed in Houthi attacks in Yemen's Ma'arib province. The attacks involved missiles and drones targeting military operations or military positions, residential areas, and camps for displaced people. The incident came a day after about 58 government forces were killed in what has been described as the most serious escalation in Yemen in years. Back here at home, the Ministry of Education says that the results of the 2026 TOGHE certificate examination will be announced on Monday, the 10th of August. The ministry said the results would be available from 4 p.m. on its website, tawjihi.jo, adding that a news conference will be held at 5 p.m. Finally, moderate weather conditions are expected across the highlands and the hilly areas, relatively hot elsewhere in the country. Lows at 21 in Amman, 28 in Aqaba and the Jordan Valley. Tomorrow's forecast points to normal summer conditions across the highlands and the hilly areas, hot elsewhere in the country, with highs peaking at 34 degrees Celsius in Amman, 42 in Aqaba and the Jordan Valley. To end the news, our top stories once again. Jordan condemns an Iranian attack on an Emirati tanker while it was passing through the Strait of Hormuz. Iran says a general framework of understanding has been reached with Oman, pending a final approval from a high level. And 10 people, including 8 government forces and 2 civilians, have been killed in Houthi attacks in Yemen's Ma'arib province. That was the latest news. 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
1: in Amman, 99.7 in Aqaba, 90.9 in the north, 96.1 in the Dead Sea and the Jordan Valley, and worldwide, jrtv.gov.co
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0: Many come and go. 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Come and go. 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

0: 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I don't wanna be alone tonight. 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
1: Sad Pony.
2: 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Yeah.
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0: I didn't come this far just to come this far and not be happy.
1: Okay.
0: Remember that.
1: You didn't come this far just to come this far.
0: Yep. I saw it on the internet.

my therapist told me that I should tell you the truth, and but you're still angry. So sometimes I feel like I still should have lied. I tell you the truth because I care, but I also lie to you because I care. But if I tell you the truth, I guess I can sleep better at night. But then it looks like I don't care because I'm telling you the truth. I mean, I guess I'm just not a... Everybody hates when they get to that part when they realize that I don't want to tell you I don't care, but if it seems like I don't care, it doesn't mean I don't care. 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

I'm John Stockton. 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
4: 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Alphaba, why can you say calm for once instead of flying off the handle? I hope you're happy. I hope you're happy now. 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
5: 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I hope you're happy too. I hope you're proud how you would grovel in submission to feel.

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